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2: This is Layla Ali, undefeated world champion Hall of Fame boxer, wellness advocate, and CEO of Layla Ali Lifestyle. My father, Muhammad Ali, was more than a champion in the ring. He was a global voice for courage, conviction, faith, and justice. The Muhammad Ali Center celebrates his life, his principles, and his willingness to stand for something bigger than himself, reminding us of the power of purpose. To learn more

0: 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I'm Layla Ali, and my history lives here.
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1: Been made in the Brooklyn hit and run death of former Nickelodeon star Keanu Underwood. Michael Griffiths was arrested Tuesday and charged with leaving the scene of an accident resulting in death, along with other charges. 72-year-old Griffiths is accused of being behind the wheel of a vehicle that struck and killed Underwood in January. Police say Underwood was in a crosswalk when she was hit. Elsewhere in entertainment news, a woman accused of opening fire on Rihanna's L.A. area home is pleading not guilty. Ivana Lissette Ortiz faces 14 charges, including attempted murder. The shooting happened March 8th, while Rihanna and her family, including her children, were at their home in Beverly Crest. No one was injured. L.A. County Deputy District Attorney Alexander Bott says Ortiz was, quote, a person who wanted to kill Rihanna. Prosecutors allege Ortiz fired about 20 rounds from an assault-style rifle. She remains jailed on more than $2.6 million bail and is due back in court October 29th for a pretrial hearing. With the latest in entertainment news, I'm Morgan Wood on the Black Information Network.
2: I'm Bill Black with another Bet You Didn't Know music fact. Back in the late 1990s, Music Soul Child wasn't chasing a record deal.

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1: Most people know about Restaurant Week, but not everyone knows there's a Black Restaurant Week born in Houston, Texas in 2016 and is now spreading to cities across the country. It's more than just menus. It's a movement.
2: And so we really want to create something that was more all-inclusive to the creative things we were seeing happening in the food scene.
1: That's one of the three founders, Fallon Farrell.
2: As we've grown through the years, we've literally watched businesses start off as like a pop-up food tent and now having like two or three locations.
1: From soul food kitchens to hidden gem caterers, Black Restaurant Week shines a light where it's long been missing. It's helped generate tens of millions of dollars for Black-owned businesses, keeping legacies alive and creating new ones. And it's part of Black history still being written every time a diner takes that first bite. I'm Esther Dillard for the Black Information Network.
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7: The Obama Presidential Center in Chicago has been open to the public for 100 days, attracting more than 175,000 visitors from all 50 states and 39 countries.
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8: The opinions, beliefs, and viewpoints expressed in this commentary are those of the author and do not necessarily represent those of BIN and its founding partners and employees. Now it's time to bring the funk with Roland S. Martin.
9: When I listen to people talk about voting, they often say it's ridiculous to say vote blue. We should not be voting blue. Well, let me be real clear. I'm not saying that anyone should vote blue. I think you should vote Black. And if you vote Black, that means voting against Red MAGA, which means voting for a Democratic candidate. It does not mean that we do not challenge the Democratic candidate. It does not mean that we don't make demands of the Democratic candidate. But the reason I am saying that voting Black means voting for blue is because we have seen a very clear and defined attack on all things Black coming from Red MAGA Republicans. Allow me to unpack. In the last year of Biden-Harris, African-American businesses received $10 billion in federal contracts. That represents 2%, not a great number. Under Trump, in less than 2 years, that is down to 1.2%. Trump just cut money from the Minority Business Development Agency. He just cut grants towards the National Urban League. We have seen the attack on civil rights, on voting rights, the attack on DEI. It is undoubtedly clear that this administration, backed by Republicans in the House, backed by Republicans in the Senate, backed by the Republican National Committee, backed by Republican governors, backed by Republican legislatures, want to do away with many initiatives that specifically help Black folks. So why in the world would anybody Black vote for Red MAGA when they are against Black folks? I'm Roland Martin of the Black Information Network.
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4: 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We listen.
10: This hour, President Trump says the U.S. is prepared to aid Russia after a lab worker died after possible exposure to the plague. Russian officials said at first a woman at an anti-plague research institute died from an unspecified form of the disease, then later said the woman died from pneumonia. There's a 70% chance an area of low pressure in the Gulf develops into a tropical storm. And New York Governor Kathy Hochul is declaring a state of emergency in response to an ongoing measles outbreak. I'm Amber Payton, and that's what's trending.
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0: 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I'm Charlamagne Tha God, host of the world's most dangerous morning show, The Breakfast Club, and my history lives here.
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3: The case highlights the need to reach teens before they become involved in violent behavior.
4: We are trying to get the district attorney, if they're going to slap them on their hands, at least mandate that they attend this program or another program, because what they're doing now is unacceptable.
3: Mosley recently worked with 25 at-risk teens from Mecklenburg and Union counties, exposing them to colleges, careers, prisons, and the real-life consequences of crime. Black CMPD Chief Estella Patterson says five people, including four teenagers, now face charges in the shooting, and additional arrests could still be made.
5: The behavior of those responsible for these crimes was reckless, it was violent, it was irresponsible and unacceptable. And we cannot accept these kinds of actions as normal in our community.
3: Mosley hopes to expand her violence prevention program into Charlotte. Virginia Governor Abigail Spanberger and Black Attorney General Jay Jones used an Alexandria NAACP event to push back against what they described as federal efforts to interfere with voter registrations and election administration. Spanberger said attempts by the Trump administration to disrupt voter rolls would not succeed in Virginia, while Jones pledged to protect voter access and election integrity. The leaders spoke during the NAACP Freedom Fund dinner, where they emphasized the importance of voting and maintaining public confidence in the democratic process ahead of upcoming elections. New developments in the case of the man accused of planting pipe bombs outside the Democratic and Republican National Committee headquarters before January 6th. Attorneys for Brian Cole Jr., who was Black, have filed a motion seeking to suppress statements he made to the FBI, arguing agents used psychologically coercive interrogation tactics. His lawyers say Cole, who has autism, was unable to withstand the pressure and that his confession may have been unreliable. Federal prosecutors disagree, saying they have evidence supporting the confession. The motion comes as prosecutors pursue additional charges against Cole, whose trial is scheduled for February. The U.S. Supreme Court has declined to hear former Baltimore State's attorney Marilyn Mosby's appeal, leaving her two federal perjury convictions in place. The charges stem from withdrawals she made from a retirement account to help buy Florida properties. A federal appeals court previously overturned Mosby's mortgage fraud convictions but upheld the perjury verdicts. Mosby, who is Black, says she will continue fighting to protect her law license and clear her name. HBCU Howard University has claimed bragging rights once again in the storied Battle of the Real HU. The Bison defeated Hampton University 27-13 Saturday before a crowd of more than 15,000 fans at Audi Field in Washington, D.C. Howard built a 17-10 halftime lead and then pulled away with a fourth quarter touchdown pass. The victory marks Howard's second straight win over Hampton after the Pirates had won the previous eight meetings. Despite the loss, Hampton still leads the all-time series 55-45-1 in the nation's longest Division I HBCU football rivalry. I'm Amber Payton on your home for Black News First, the Black Information Network.
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7: When you work undercover, you really have to play the role because you stand to lose more than just an Oscar. 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
10: She would kill you if you owed her money. 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

0: 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I'm Layla Ali, and my history lives here.
1: I'm Bill Black with another Bet You Didn't Know music fact. 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

He was accepting submissions of songs. Enter brother number two. Brother number two submits a song for brother number one's album, but brother number one says, uh-uh, that's trash. So brother

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3: I'm Amber Payton on your home for 24/7 News, the Black Information Network. Here's what's happening in your region right now. A Charlotte, North Carolina community leader is turning tragedy into action after the shooting death of a young Black boy, 4-year-old Caleb Flax. Tina Sykes Mosley, who runs a nonprofit focused on preventing youth crime and gun violence, tells WCNC Charlotte the case highlights the need to reach teens before they become involved in violent behavior.
4: We are trying to get the district attorney, if they're going to slap them on their hands, at least mandate that they attend this program or another program, because what they're doing now is unacceptable.
3: Mosley recently worked with 25 at-risk teens from Mecklenburg and Union counties, exposing them to colleges, careers, prisons, and the real-life consequences of crime. Black CMPD Chief Estella Patterson says 5 people, including 4 teenagers, now face charges in the shooting, and additional arrests could still be made.
5: The behavior of those responsible for these crimes was reckless, it was violent, it was irresponsible and unacceptable. And we cannot accept these kinds of actions as normal in our community.
3: Mosley hopes to expand her violence prevention program into Charlotte. Virginia Governor Abigail Spanberger and Black Attorney General Jay Jones used an Alexandria NAACP event to push back against what they described as federal efforts to interfere with voter registrations and election administration. Spanberger said attempts by the Trump administration to disrupt voter rolls would not succeed in Virginia, while Jones pledged to protect voter access and election integrity. The leader spoke during the NAACP Freedom Fund dinner, where they emphasized the importance of voting and maintaining public confidence in the democratic process ahead of upcoming elections. New developments in the case of the man accused of planting pipe bombs outside the Democratic and Republican National Committee headquarters before January 6th. Attorneys for Brian Cole Jr., who was Black, have filed a motion seeking to suppress statements he made to the FBI, arguing agents used psychologically coercive interrogation tactics. His lawyers say Cole, who has autism, was unable to withstand the pressure and that his confession may have been unreliable. Federal prosecutors disagree, saying they have evidence supporting the confession. The motion comes as prosecutors pursue additional charges against Cole, whose trial is scheduled for February. The U.S. Supreme Court has declined to hear former Baltimore State's attorney Marilyn Mosby's appeal, leaving her 2 federal perjury convictions in place. The charges stem from withdrawals she made from a retirement account to help buy Florida properties. A federal appeals court previously overturned Mosby's mortgage fraud convictions but upheld the perjury verdicts. Mosby, who is Black, says she will continue fighting to protect her law license and clear her name. HBCU Howard University has claimed bragging rights once again in the storied Battle of the Real HU. The Bison defeated Hampton University 27-13 Saturday before a crowd of more than 15,000 fans at Audi Field in Washington, D.C. Howard built a 17-10 halftime lead and then pulled away with a fourth quarter touchdown pass. The victory marks Howard's second straight win over Hampton after the Pirates had won the previous 8 meetings. Despite the loss, Hampton still leads the all-time series 55-45-1 in the nation's longest Division I HBCU football rivalry. I'm Amber Payton on your home for Black News First, the Black Information Network.
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7: When you work undercover, you really have to play the role because you stand to lose more than just an Oscar. 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
8: If the American government asked you to move to Colombia to hunt down the world's most brutal narco terrorist, what would you say?
9: I was a rookie policeman shaking in my boots.
8: In the 1980s, a new generation of American special agents landed in Latin America, tasked with capturing a new breed of ultra-violent narco-terrorist.
10: She would kill you if you owed her money. She would kill you if you encroached on her territory. She would kill you if you personally insulted her. Sometimes she would just kill you for the fun of it.
7: He had all the resources in the world, hundreds of millions of dollars.
11: A man that could have a political candidate running for president assassinated on stage. This was war.
8: My name is John Cuban. 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
8: 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These guys are the real deal. And this is Real Narcos.
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14: Most people know about Restaurant Week, but not everyone knows there's a Black Restaurant Week born in Houston, Texas in 2016 and is now spreading to cities across the country. It's more than just menus. It's a movement.
15: And so we really want to create something that was more all-inclusive to the creative things we were seeing happening in the food scene.
14: That's one of the three founders, Fallon Farrell.
15: As we've grown through the years, we've literally watched businesses start off as like a pop-up food tent and now having like two or three locations.
14: From soul food kitchens to hidden gem caterers, Black Restaurant Week shines a light where it's long been missing. It's helped generate tens of millions of dollars for Black-owned businesses, keeping legacies alive and creating new ones. And it's part of Black history still being written every time a diner takes that first bite. I'm Esther Dillard for the Black Information Network.
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4: And Fox's In Living Color has died at 57. McFadden also appeared on Martin, Moesha, and Curb Your Enthusiasm, along with films including Jacob's Ladder and Little Nicky. His sister says the family was notified by the U.S. State Department that McFadden died in Tanzania, where he had been living for nearly two decades. The cause and timing of his death have not yet been released. Elsewhere in entertainment news, Fantasia Barrino is set to headline the Love of Soul Tour. The 24-day tour runs February through May 2027. Anthony Hamilton and October London will join Fantasia on the road. Tickets for the Love of Soul Tour are available now. And Offset is revealing the release date for his new album, GMFU. The rapper recently shared a recap of his time at Paris Fashion Week and hyped fans up for what's to come. GMFU will be out October 23rd. With the latest in entertainment, I'm Morgan Wood on the Black Information Network.
5: I'm Bill Black with another Bet You Didn't Know music fact. Okay, today I'm going to drop facts on you, but I'm not going to use any names because I don't need to use

So when brother number one was putting together his fourth album, he was accepting submissions of songs. Enter brother number two. Brother number two submits a song for brother number one's album, but brother number one says, uh-uh, that's trash. So brother number

0: concert. Dressed in his signature all white, crowds will stand at their feet and sing to the top of their lungs.
1: Ooh, and pain. I like sunshine and rain.
0: Sadly, on September 10th, 2024, Frankie Beverly left us with hits for lifetimes to come.

album, he was accepting submissions of songs. Enter Brother Number Two. Brother Number Two submits a song for Brother Number One's album, but Brother Number One says, uh-uh, that's trash. So Brother

0: Adams. Then Thursday at 7 p.m., it's Democratic Senator John Ossoff defending his seat against Republican U.S. Representative Mike Collins. Both will air on Atlanta News First and Gray media stations across Georgia. And finally, Republican Senator John Kennedy says he's considering running for president in 2028. The Louisiana Republican made his comment on NBC's Meet the Press, but said his plans right now are to run for re-election. He went on to say that if he didn't think he could be effective in the Senate anymore, he would consider a run. I'm Esther Dillard on your home for Black News First, the Black Information Network.
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3: I'm Amber Payton on your home for 24/7 News, the Black Information Network. Here's what's happening in your region right now. A Charlotte, North Carolina community leader is turning tragedy into action after the shooting death of a young Black boy, 4-year-old Caleb Flax. Tina Sykes Mosley, who runs a nonprofit focused on preventing youth crime and gun violence, tells WCNC Charlotte the case highlights the need to reach teens before they become involved in violent behavior.
4: We are trying to get the district attorney, if they're going to slap them on their hands, at least mandate that they attend this program or another program, because what they're doing now is unacceptable.
3: Mosley recently worked with 25 at-risk teens from Mecklenburg and Union counties, exposing them to colleges, careers, prisons, and the real-life consequences of crime. Black CMPD Chief Estella Patterson says 5 people, including 4 teenagers, now face charges in the shooting, and additional arrests could still be made.
5: The behavior of those responsible for these crimes was reckless, it was violent, it was irresponsible and unacceptable. And we cannot accept these kinds of actions as normal in our community.
3: Mosley hopes to expand her violence prevention program into Charlotte. Virginia Governor Abigail Spanberger and Black Attorney General Jay Jones used an Alexandria NAACP event to push back against what they described as federal efforts to interfere with voter registrations and election administration. Spanberger said attempts by the Trump administration to disrupt voter rolls would not succeed in Virginia, while Jones pledged to protect voter access and election integrity. The leader spoke during the NAACP Freedom Fund dinner, where they emphasized the importance of voting and maintaining public confidence in the democratic process ahead of upcoming elections. New developments in the case of the man accused of planting pipe bombs outside the Democratic and Republican National Committee headquarters before January 6th. Attorneys for Brian Cole Jr., who was Black, have filed a motion seeking to suppress statements he made to the FBI, arguing agents used psychologically coercive interrogation tactics. His lawyers say Cole, who has autism, was unable to withstand the pressure and that his confession may have been unreliable. Federal prosecutors disagree, saying they have evidence supporting the confession. The motion comes as prosecutors pursue additional charges against Cole, whose trial is scheduled for February. The U.S. Supreme Court has declined to hear former Baltimore State's attorney Marilyn Mosby's appeal, leaving her 2 federal perjury convictions in place. The charges stem from withdrawals she made from a retirement account to help buy Florida properties. A federal appeals court previously overturned Mosby's mortgage fraud convictions but upheld the perjury verdicts. Mosby, who is Black, says she will continue fighting to protect her law license and clear her name. HBCU Howard University has claimed bragging rights once again in the storied Battle of the Real HU. The Bison defeated Hampton University 27-13 Saturday before a crowd of more than 15,000 fans at Audi Field in Washington, D.C. Howard built a 17-10 halftime lead and then pulled away with a fourth quarter touchdown pass. The victory marks Howard's second straight win over Hampton after the Pirates had won the previous 8 meetings. Despite the loss, Hampton still leads the all-time series 55-45-1 in the nation's longest Division I HBCU football rivalry. I'm Amber Payton on your home for Black News First, the Black Information Network.
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22: Happens here.
23: New Orleans voters chose their criminal court clerk last fall. 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
24: Amber Geiger, the white former Dallas police officer convicted in the 2018 shooting death of 26-year-old black man Botham John, has been given early parole.
22: It's the Black Information Network.
25: The opinions, beliefs, and viewpoints expressed in this commentary are those of the author and do not necessarily represent those of BIN and its founding partners and employees. Now it's time to bring the funk with Roland S. Martin.
26: When I listen to people talk about voting, they often say it's ridiculous to say vote blue. We should not be voting blue. Well, let me be real clear. I'm not saying that anyone should vote blue. I think you should vote black. And if you vote black, that means voting against red MAGA, which means voting for a Democratic candidate. It does not mean that we do not challenge the Democratic candidate. It does not mean that we don't make demands of the Democratic candidate. But the reason I am saying that voting black means voting for blue is because we have seen a very clear and defined attack on all things black coming from red MAGA Republicans. Allow me to unpack. In the last year of Biden-Harris, African-American businesses received $10 billion in federal contracts. That represents 2%, not a great number. Under Trump, in less than 2 years, that is down to 1.2%. Trump just cut money from the Minority Business Development Agency. He just cut grants towards the National Urban League. We have seen the attack on civil rights, on voting rights, the attack on DEI. It is undoubtedly clear that this administration, backed by Republicans in the House, backed by Republicans in the Senate, backed by the Republican National Committee, backed by Republican governors, backed by Republican legislatures, want to do away with many initiatives that specifically help black folks. So why in the world would anybody black vote for red MAGA when they are against black folks? I'm Roland Martin of the Black Information Network.
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27: Here's what's trending this hour. New York Governor Kathy Hochul has declared a state of emergency in response to a growing measles outbreak across the state. Hochul says the order will help strengthen efforts to contain the spread of the disease. State Senator Gustavo Rivera says rising case numbers are linked to vaccine misinformation.

0: arrested on suspicion of soliciting prostitution in Ohio. He pleaded no contest to two misdemeanor charges. York will be allowed to return to the team October 20th. York has issued an apology and says he accepts the NFL's decision in full. Texas is still the number one team in the country in the latest college football coaches poll. The Longhorns are followed by Georgia, Notre Dame, Miami, and Indiana. Two of college football's top programs are still unbeaten after week five action. The Georgia Bulldogs and Alabama Crimson Tide blew out their opponents and moved to 5-0 overall with two SEC wins. And the NBA preseason continues this week. Wednesday, the Magic will visit the Grizzlies, the Bulls will face the Suns, and the Heat will host the Pelicans Thursday. With the latest in sports, I'm Misty Jordan on the Black Information Network, your home for Black News First.
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2: The comedy world is mourning the loss of actor and comedian Reggie McFadden. The Brooklyn native, best known for his work on HBO's Def Comedy Jam and Fox's In Living Color, has died at 57. McFadden also appeared on Martin, Moesha, and Curb Your Enthusiasm, along with films including Jacob's Ladder and Little Nicky. His sister says the family was notified by the U.S. State Department that McFadden died in Tanzania, where he had been living for nearly two decades. The cause and timing of his death have not yet been released. Elsewhere in entertainment news, Fantasia Barrino is set to headline the Love of Soul Tour. The 24-day tour runs February through May 2027. Anthony Hamilton and October London will join Fantasia on the road. Tickets for the Love of Soul Tour are available now. And Offset is revealing the release date for his new album, GMFU. The rapper recently shared a recap of his time at Paris Fashion Week and hyped fans up for what's to come. GMFU will be out October 23rd. With the latest in entertainment, I'm Morgan Wood on the Black Information Network.
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0: Tuesday, the Magic will visit the Grizzlies, the Bulls will face the Suns, and the Heat will host the Pelicans Thursday. 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

0: 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I'm Layla Ali, and my history lives here.
1: 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How many times have you seen the Temptations movie and said this line?
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11: The comedy world is mourning the loss of actor and comedian Reggie McFadden. The Brooklyn native, best known for his work on HBO's Def Comedy Jam and Fox's In Living Color, has died at 57. McFadden also appeared on Martin, Moesha, and Curb Your Enthusiasm, along with films including Jacob's Ladder and Little Nicky. His sister says the family was notified by the U.S. State Department that McFadden died in Tanzania, where he had been living for nearly two decades. The cause and timing of his death have not yet been released. Elsewhere in entertainment news, Fantasia Barrino is set to headline the Love of Soul Tour. The 24-day tour runs February through May 2027. Anthony Hamilton and October London will join Fantasia on the road. Tickets for the Love of Soul Tour are available now. And Offset is revealing the release date for his new album, GMFU. The rapper recently shared a recap of his time at Paris Fashion Week and hyped fans up for what's to come. GMFU will be out October 23rd. With the latest in entertainment, I'm Morgan Wood on the Black Information Network.
12: I'm Bill Black with another Bet You Didn't Know music fact. We all know this song. Marvin Gaye's What's Going On, recorded in 1970. It's a song about war, racism, and things African Americans were going through at that time. Now, on background vocals of this song were legendary Detroit Lions Lynn Berry and Mel Farr. After he recorded the song, Gaye told Berry and Farr he wanted to try out for the Detroit Lions. Because Lions coach Jim Schmidt was a fan of Marvin, he agreed to take the meeting. But when he found out he had never played football, not even in high school, he said no to a tryout. So even though Marvin never got to give us classic football moves, he left us with a legacy of songs. I'm Bill Black, and that's another Bet You Didn't Know music fact on the Black Information Network.
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15: On your home for 24/7 news, the Black Information Network. A homecoming celebration in central Georgia ended in gunfire early Sunday. Two men were killed and 35 other people were hurt. The shooting happened at a neighborhood block party in Vienna. About 1,000 people were there. Councilwoman Tabitha Carter says she believes the Dooley County Sheriff's Office did the best they could with the staff, but Vienna needs their own police department.
16: We've been trying to get a police department, a police chief in place for ever since February 9th, to no avail. So I feel like we have the lack of policing in the city. If we'd have our police in place, we could have got ahead of this party and maybe kind of put some stuff in place.
15: The Georgia Bureau of Investigation says deputies were already on the scene to monitor the crowd when shots came from two locations. The men who died were 21 and 23 years old.
17: Just know my baby just started living her life. It was just snuffed out like that.
15: The mother of a Black Louisiana woman killed while helping to pull a trap driver out of a flipped car in New Orleans over the weekend is grieving her loss. Fox 8 News reports Kashina Daniels stopped her car on a busy highway with a friend when she recognized one of her neighbors trapped in a car flipped in the roadway. She and other drivers stopped their cars to help. Kashina successfully pulled the woman out of the car. Police say another

he was accepting submissions of songs. Enter brother number two. Brother number two submits a song for brother number one's album, but brother number one says, that's trash. So brother

0: School officials at the HBCU report this semester features the largest freshman class in nearly 150 years at 505 students. Dr. Davis told WBTV that the school's enrollment has risen 70% in 4 years. The unexpected growth in enrollment has led to some students staying at a nearby hotel to address housing needs on campus. A federal judge is denying a request to pause his order to change the names of two Shenandoah County schools. Judge Michael Urbanski ruled earlier this year that the school system violated federal law and discriminated against black students by reinstating the names of Ashby Lee Elementary School and Stonewall Jackson High School. He ordered the school system to remove those names and then refused to pause that order in a decision issued last week. Urbanski said the school system did not show it would suffer irreparable harm if it obeyed his order. And loud boos took over a stadium when a top-ranked high school football team in North Carolina faced a top-ranked high school football team in Virginia. It's what happened off the field that is still making headlines. A North Carolina marching band, which includes black students, was kicked out of a high school football game in Henrico County. Grimsley Senior High School was playing Verina Friday night when the Grimsley band allegedly ignored announcements over the PA system to stop playing music during live play, which is a violation of the Virginia High School League policy. Even after Grimsley's band was escorted out by police, their team defeated Verina 24-17. I'm Misty Jordan on your home for Black News First, the Black Information Network.
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2: Most people know about Restaurant Week, but not everyone knows there's a Black Restaurant Week born in Houston, Texas in 2016 and is now spreading to cities across the country. It's more than just menus. It's a movement.
3: And so we really want to create something that was more all-inclusive to the creative things we were seeing happening in the food scene.
2: That's one of the three founders, Fallon Farrell.
3: As we've grown through the years, we've literally watched businesses start off as like a pop-up food tent and now having like two or three locations.
2: From soul food kitchens to hidden gem caterers, Black Restaurant Week shines a light where it's long been missing. It's helped generate tens of millions of dollars for Black-owned businesses, keeping legacies alive and creating new ones. And it's part of Black history still being written every time a diner takes that first bite. I'm Esther Dillard for the Black Information Network.
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0: 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I'm Charlamagne Tha God, host of the world's most dangerous morning show, The Breakfast Club, and my history lives here.
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4: The Charlotte-Mecklenburg Schools Board of Education is preparing to launch its search for a new superintendent following the firing of Dr. Crystal Hill and weeks of leadership turmoil within the district.
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5: Renters in Ann Arbor, Michigan are gaining new protections under a recently enacted Tenants' Bill of Rights.
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7: The opinions, beliefs, and viewpoints expressed in this commentary are those of the author and do not necessarily represent those of BIN and its founding partners and employees. Now it's time to bring the funk with Roland S. Martin.
8: When I listen to people talk about voting, they often say it's ridiculous to say vote blue. We should not be voting blue. Well, let me be real clear. I'm not saying that anyone should vote blue. I think you should vote Black. And if you vote Black, that means voting against Red MAGA, which means voting for a Democratic candidate. It does not mean that we do not challenge the Democratic candidate. It does not mean that we don't make demands of the Democratic candidate. But the reason I am saying that voting Black means voting for blue is because we have seen a very clear and defined attack on all things Black coming from Red MAGA Republicans. Allow me to unpack. In the last year of Biden-Harris, African-American businesses received $10 billion in federal contracts. That represents 2%, not a great number. Under Trump, in less than 2 years, that is down to 1.2%. Trump just cut money from the Minority Business Development Agency. He just cut grants towards the National Urban League. We have seen the attack on civil rights, on voting rights, the attack on DEI. It is undoubtedly clear that this administration, backed by Republicans in the House, backed by Republicans in the Senate, backed by the Republican National Committee, backed by Republican governors, backed by Republican legislatures, want to do away with many initiatives that specifically help Black folks. So why in the world would anybody Black vote for Red MAGA when they are against Black folks? I'm Roland Martin of the Black Information Network.
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9: Here's what's trending this hour. The Pentagon says former Army psychiatrist Nedal Hassan will be executed by firing squad for the 2009 mass shooting at Fort Hood, Texas. Defense officials say Defense Secretary Pete Hegseth recommended the execution, and it was approved by President Trump. The move would mark the first U.S. military execution in more than 60 years. Hassan was convicted of killing 13 people and wounding 32 others in the attack. I'm Bree Wood with what's trending.
3: Sports on the Black Information Network.
10: The Falcons destroyed the Saints on Monday Night Football to close out Week 4. Falcons quarterback Michael Penix Jr. talks about why they were able to run the ball so well.
11: Yeah, just trusting the details and, you know, trusting everything that we've been coached all throughout the week. For me, doing my job, making sure I'm carrying on my fakes, you know, the best way I can.
10: Meanwhile, Week 5 will kick off with a showdown in the Lone Star State. The Cowboys will square off against the Buccaneers on Thursday Night Football. The NFL has suspended a pair of officials for conduct toward players. Line judge Jeff Seaman and referee Adrian Hill have both been punished. Seaman has been suspended 2 games for yelling a profanity at Cardinals tight end Trey McBride. Hill was hit with a 1-game suspension after pointing and yelling at Vikings linebacker Eric Wilson for accidentally colliding with him. And the NBA preseason rolls on this week. The 76ers crushed the Knicks at home. The Lakers open the preseason with a win over the Kings. The Pistons beat the Suns Wednesday. Damian Lillard and the Blazers will host Steph Curry and the Warriors. The Mavericks and Rockets will open exhibition play in China Friday. With the latest in sports, I'm Misty Jordan on the Black Information Network, your home for Black News First.
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17: I'm Kevin Brown with another look at modern-day Black history you should know. On January 6, 2021, as chaos engulfed the U.S. Capitol,
18: multiple capital injuries,
17: a group of Black officers stood as pillars of resilience and bravery. Among them was Capitol Police Officer Eugene Goodman, who diverted rioters away from the Senate chamber, potentially saving countless lives. Lieutenant Michael Byrd also faced a dire situation, protecting lawmakers from an advancing mob. His decisive actions safeguarded those entrusted to his care. And Officer Harry Dunn fought back against physical threats and racial slurs, standing firm in the defense of the Capitol and democracy. These Black officers and many others remind us that the strength of our democracy lies in those who protect it. So let's never forget to honor their heroism and strive for a nation worthy of their sacrifice. For the Black Information Network, I'm Kevin Brown.
1: News on

not. But did you know there was a very, very, very big record written for Patrice Rushen that she declined? Let me explain. Okay, surely you know this song, right?

0: School officials at the HBCU report this semester features the largest freshman class in nearly 150 years at 505 students. Dr. Davis told WBTV that the school's enrollment has risen 70% in 4 years. The unexpected growth in enrollment has led to some students staying at a nearby hotel to address housing needs on campus. A federal judge is denying a request to pause his order to change the names of two Shenandoah County schools. Judge Michael Urbanski ruled earlier this year that the school system violated federal law and discriminated against Black students by reinstating the names of Ashby Lee Elementary School and Stonewall Jackson High School. He ordered the school system to remove those names and then refused to pause that order in a decision issued last week. Urbanski said the school system did not show it would suffer irreparable harm if it obeyed his order. And loud boos took over a stadium when a top-ranked high school football team in North Carolina faced a top-ranked high school football team in Virginia. It's what happened off the field that is still making headlines. A North Carolina marching band, which includes Black students, was kicked out of a high school football game in Henrico County. Grimsley Senior High School was playing Verina Friday night when the Grimsley band allegedly ignored announcements over the PA system to stop playing music during live play, which is a violation of the Virginia High School League policy. Even after Grimsley's band was escorted out by police, their team defeated Verina 24-17. I'm Misty Jordan on your home for Black News First, the Black Information Network.
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6: This is Layla Ali, undefeated world champion Hall of Fame boxer, wellness advocate, and CEO of Layla Ali Lifestyle. My father, Muhammad Ali, was more than a champion in the ring. He was a global voice for courage, conviction, faith, and justice. The Muhammad Ali Center celebrates his life, his principles, and his willingness to stand for something bigger than himself, reminding us of the power of purpose. To learn more,

0: 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I'm Layla Ali, and my history lives here.
1: I'm Bill Black with another Bet You Didn't Know music fact. 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
1: 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You ever heard Patti LaBelle talk about the time she was engaged

album, he was accepting submissions of songs. Enter Brother Number Two. Brother Number Two submits a song for Brother Number One's album, but Brother Number One says, uh-uh, that's trash. So Brother

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2: Actor Aaron Pierre is officially stepping into one of DC Comics' most iconic roles. The Black British actor stars as Jon Stewart in HBO's Lanterns. And in Sunday's season one finale, Stewart finally becomes Earth's newest Green Lantern. Pierre's performance has been a major part of the series, which follows Stewart alongside veteran Green Lantern Hal Jordan as they investigate a murder tied to a larger threat. The finale leaves Stewart charting his own path as a Green Lantern, with Pierre set to reprise the role in the upcoming Superman sequel, Man of Tomorrow. Lanterns is streaming now on HBO Max. Elsewhere in entertainment, music icon Missy Elliott is bringing an HBCU Battle of the Bands to Norfolk State University. The Virginia native and Grammy-winning rapper is hosting the event Sunday, October 18th at 4 p.m. at William Dick Price Stadium, featuring marching bands from Norfolk State, Hampton University, Virginia State, and Elizabeth City State. The weekend will also feature the Missy Elliott Innovation Summit. With the latest in entertainment, I'm Morgan Wood on the Black Information Network, BINnews.com, your home for Black News First.
3: Released in 1995, Ngozi Onwara's Welcome to the Terror Dome was the first theatrically distributed British feature film directed by a Black woman. Inspired by Public Enemy's song of the same name, the movie is part Afrofuturism, part political cinema, part Greek tragedy. Welcome to the Terror Dome is set in the past and the future, from enslaved people on a beach to the McBride family trying to navigate life in a state-sanctioned slum, where all Blacks are forced to live and where police brutalize inhabitants while ensuring all guns and drugs stay in the Terror Dome. Onwara's unflinching and unapologetic view of race relations and how little has changed was out of step with the 90s movie establishment. Variety

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2: Anthony Mackie is heading back to Broadway. The Marvel star and Captain America actor has signed on to play Macbeth in an upcoming revival of William Shakespeare's classic tragedy. The production marks Mackie's return to the Broadway stage, where he began his professional acting career before becoming one of Hollywood's biggest stars. Mackie said taking on the iconic role is both an honor and a challenge, describing Macbeth as one of the greatest characters ever written. The revival is expected to begin performances in 2027, giving audiences a chance to see the award-winning actor tackle one of theater's most demanding leading roles. And Glorilla is expanding beyond music with the launch of her new beauty and technology platform, Glowverse. The app is designed to connect users with verified beauty professionals, including hairstylists, makeup artists, and nail techs. The Memphis rapper says the idea came from her own struggles finding reliable beauty services while traveling. Glowverse recently launched in Atlanta and will continue rolling out nationwide. Glorilla also says she's working on her next album and exploring acting opportunities. With the latest in entertainment at 17 and 47 minutes past each hour, I'm Bree Wood on the Black Information Network, your home for Black news first.
3: The 23rd of August is recognized in many countries as the International Day for the Remembrance of the Transatlantic Slave Trade and its eventual abolition. The Day of Remembrance was selected by the UNESCO agency to acknowledge a historic slave uprising in the French colony of Santo Domingo, now known as Haiti. On the eve of August 22, 1791, African-American men and women revolted against slave owners. This uprising triggered the Haitian Revolution and eventually led to the island's independence from French colonizers in 1804. Over 200,000 Haitians perished during the multi-year conflict, along with thousands of French troops and colonists. The first Day of Remembrance occurred in Haiti in 1998. Today, countries around the world recognize this date and its contribution towards abolishing the slave trade. And that's a fact. I'm Wesson Tishome for the Black Information Network.
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0: 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I'm Layla Ali, and my history lives here.
1: I'm Bill Black with another Bet You Didn't Know music fact. 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
3: Vermont Senator Bernie Sanders and several other Democratic politicians are investing in Andy Nixon's campaign.
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4: New Orleans voters chose their criminal court clerk last fall. Now the city wants the U.S. Supreme Court to make those votes count.
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5: Amber Geiger, the white former Dallas police officer convicted in the 2018 shooting death of 26-year-old black man Botham John, has been given early parole.
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6: The opinions, beliefs, and viewpoints expressed in this commentary are those of the author and do not necessarily represent those of BIN and its founding partners and employees. Now it's time to bring the funk with Roland S. Martin.
7: When I listen to people talk about voting, they often say it's ridiculous to say vote blue. We should not be voting blue. Well, let me be real clear. I'm not saying that anyone should vote blue. I think you should vote black. And if you vote black, that means voting against red MAGA, which means voting for a Democratic candidate. It does not mean that we do not challenge the Democratic candidate. It does not mean that we don't make demands of the Democratic candidate. But the reason I am saying that voting black means voting for blue is because we have seen a very clear and defined attack on all things black coming from red MAGA Republicans. Allow me to unpack. In the last year of Biden-Harris, African-American businesses received $10 billion in federal contracts. That represents 2%, not a great number. Under Trump, in less than 2 years, that is down to 1.2%. Trump just cut money from the Minority Business Development Agency. He just cut grants towards the National Urban League. We have seen the attack on civil rights, on voting rights, the attack on DEI. It is undoubtedly clear that this administration, backed by Republicans in the House, backed by Republicans in the Senate, backed by the Republican National Committee, backed by Republican governors, backed by Republican legislatures, want to do away with many initiatives that specifically help black folks. So why in the world would anybody black vote for red MAGA when they are against black folks? I'm Roland Martin of the Black Information Network.
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8: Here's what's trending this hour. France is seeing its biggest student protest in decades, and the nation is struggling to respond. They began as a demonstration in support of striking teachers at a suburban high school near Paris and has now become a national crisis with hundreds of schools forced to close and more than 5,000 taken into police custody. A disturbance in the Gulf has a high chance of forming into a cyclone. And President Trump will be in Maryland today as the midterm elections approach. I'm Amber Payton, and that's what's trending.
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9: The Falcons destroyed the Saints on Monday Night Football to close out Week 4. Falcons quarterback Michael Penix Jr. talks about why they were able to run the ball so well.
10: Yeah, just trusting the details and, you know, trusting everything that we've been coached all throughout the week. For me, doing my job, making sure I'm carrying on my fakes, you know, the best way I can.
9: Meanwhile, Week 5 will kick off with a showdown in the Lone Star State. The Cowboys will square off against the Buccaneers on Thursday Night Football. The NFL has suspended a pair of officials for conduct toward players. Line judge Jeff Seaman and referee Adrian Hill have both been punished. Seaman has been suspended 2 games for yelling a profanity at Cardinals tight end Trey McBride. Hill was hit with a 1-game suspension after pointing and yelling at Vikings linebacker Eric Wilson for accidentally colliding with him. And the NBA preseason rolls on this week. The 76ers crush the Knicks at home. The Lakers open the preseason with a win over the Kings. The Pistons beat the Suns Wednesday. Damian Lillard and the Blazers will host Steph Curry and the Warriors. The Mavericks and Rockets will open exhibition play in China Friday. With the latest in sports, I'm Misty Jordan on the Black Information Network, your home for Black News First.
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9: Actor Aaron Pierre is officially stepping into one of DC Comics' most iconic roles. The Black British actor stars as Jon Stewart in HBO's Lanterns. And in Sunday's season one finale, Stewart finally becomes Earth's newest Green Lantern. Pierre's performance has been a major part of the series, which follows Stewart alongside veteran Green Lantern Hal Jordan as they investigate a murder tied to a larger threat. The finale leaves Stewart charting his own path as a Green Lantern, with Pierre set to reprise the role in the upcoming Superman sequel, Man of Tomorrow. Lanterns is streaming now on HBO Max. Elsewhere in entertainment, music icon Missy Elliott is bringing an HBCU Battle of the Bands to Norfolk State University. The Virginia native and Grammy-winning rapper is hosting the event Sunday, October 18th at 4 p.m. at William Dick Price Stadium, featuring marching bands from Norfolk State, Hampton University, Virginia State, and Elizabeth City State. The weekend will also feature the Missy Elliott Innovation Summit. With the latest in entertainment, I'm Morgan Wood on the Black Information Network, BINnews.com, your home for Black News First.
17: Justice is supposed to be blind, but too often it sees black skin. The numbers don't lie. Black people are more likely to be stopped, more likely to be searched, more likely to be charged, and when the charges come, more likely to be sentenced for longer, even when the crime is the same.
18: We talk to public defenders juggling 80 cases at once who still fight for our people. We talk to mothers who waited years for a trial date that never came. We talk to young men sentenced at 18 who are now 40 and still inside.
17: And we don't just stop at the problem. We cover cities trying to change how policing works, where mental health responders replace armed officers and body cameras don't mysteriously malfunction.
18: We also track the setbacks, because for every bill that passes, there's another trying to undo it.
17: Justice should not depend on your zip code, your record, or your race. But in America, it still does. And we're not done saying that truth. With Black News First, this is Ramses Ja.
18: And I'm Q Ward
17: on the BIN.
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19: Andrea Ikamoni on your home for Black News First, the Black Information Network. The two people killed in a Georgia mass shooting, which left dozens of others injured, are being identified, and they are young black men. Early Saturday morning, gunfire erupted at a homecoming block party in Vienna. The sheriff there says deputies were already in the area to monitor the crowd of around 1,000 people when shots were allegedly fired from two locations. At least 35 people were treated for injuries, while the shooting killed 21-year-old Jaquavian Jackson and 23-year-old McCaleb Jackson.
20: It's life-altering.

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2: Anthony Mackie is heading back to Broadway. The Marvel star and Captain America actor has signed on to play Macbeth in an upcoming revival of William Shakespeare's classic tragedy. The production marks Mackie's return to the Broadway stage, where he began his professional acting career before becoming one of Hollywood's biggest stars. Mackie said taking on the iconic role is both an honor and a challenge, describing Macbeth as one of the greatest characters ever written. The revival is expected to begin performances in 2027, giving audiences a chance to see the award-winning actor tackle one of theater's most demanding leading roles. And Glorilla is expanding beyond music with the launch of her new beauty and technology platform, Glowverse. The app is designed to connect users with verified beauty professionals, including hairstylists, makeup artists, and nail techs. The Memphis rapper says the idea came from her own struggles finding reliable beauty services while traveling. Glowverse recently launched in Atlanta and will continue rolling out nationwide. Glorilla also says she's working on her next album and exploring acting opportunities. With the latest in entertainment at 17 and 47 minutes past each hour, I'm Bree Wood on the Black Information Network, your home for Black news first.
3: This is Esther Dillard with another spotlight on Black excellence. Tyler Perry is one of the most successful figures in the entertainment industry. Born in New Orleans, Louisiana in 1969, Emmett Perry Jr. endured a difficult childhood marked by poverty and abuse. After changing his name and moving to Atlanta in 1992, Tyler Perry began writing and producing stage plays that became highly successful.
4: All you gotta do is take an R&B song, put Jesus in it, and it's a gospel song.
3: What? It was also during that time that he created his signature character, the iconic Mabel Medea Simmons.
5: Yea, though she walked in the valley with the shadow of Little Red Riding Hood and the Three Bears.
3: With an estimated net worth of over $1 billion, Tyler Perry is also a generous philanthropist, having donated millions to such causes as education, civil rights, and disaster relief. And another shining example of Black excellence. I'm Esther Dillard on the Black Information Network.
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7: Bria Ikamoni on your home for Black News First, the Black Information Network. The two people killed in a Georgia mass shooting, which left dozens of others injured, are being identified, and they are young Black men. Early Saturday morning, gunfire erupted at a homecoming block party in Vienna. The sheriff there says deputies were already in the area to monitor the crowd of around 1,000 people when shots were allegedly fired from two locations. At least 35 people were treated for injuries, while the shooting killed 21-year-old Jaquavian Jackson and 23-year-old McCaleb Jackson.
8: It's life-altering, and you know, I've been here doing this job for 42 years. I've seen and worked a lot of scenes. You don't know how to prepare for this, 35, you know, people involved.
7: A temporary curfew is being enacted in the city. Mayor Eddie Daniels, a Black man, signed an emergency declaration that sets curfews for Sunday to Thursday from 10 p.m. to 6 a.m., while Friday and Saturday overnights switch to midnight to 6 a.m. But one Black woman and advocate wants to see more done.
9: We have a right to be out and celebrate whatever festivities we want to celebrate. The issue is the act.

0: charges of terroristic threats. A new report shows rising Georgia housing costs are causing many residents to cut back on necessities. Katie Gray reports.
1: The report from Habitat for Humanity International, based on surveys of 30,000 people across 22 countries, found that 75% of respondents reduced spending to afford housing, with many sacrificing food and medical care. Additionally, 48% said a single financial setback could jeopardize their ability to stay in their homes. Habitat for Humanity is urging collaboration among governments, businesses, and communities to address the issue and make housing more accessible for all. I'm Katie Gray.
0: Louisiana voters will decide in November whether to limit the state governor to two terms. At present, a Louisiana governor is allowed to serve four terms by being elected twice, leaving office, and being elected two more terms. The only governor ever to do so is Edwin Edwards. State Representative Mike Bayham, the author of the proposal, says it's not intended to keep John Bel Edwards from returning to office for third and fourth terms. Listen to the Black Information Network on the iHeartRadio app or log on to BINnews.com. 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I'm Alexandria Ikamoni on your home for Black News First, the Black Information Network.
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1: 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The rules vary from state to state, but experts say many eligible homeowners never even apply. Places like Texas, Florida, Louisiana, and Mississippi offer some of the most significant benefits, and if you think it's not worth your time, think again. It could save you thousands of dollars over time. In some states, if you are a homeowner, all you have to do to qualify is submit a one-time application to your local appraisal district or county tax assessor. Some states even offer exemptions for seniors, like the over 65 exemption, and allow you to take both at the same time. The savings could have a significant impact on Black households and seniors who rely on fixed incomes. Money news at 24 and 54 minutes past each hour. I'm Nicole Deal on your home for Black News First, the Black Information Network.
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9: Mike Moore on your home for 24/7 News, the Black Information Network. In Detroit, the city's Black mayor, Mary Sheffield, makes a major announcement.
10: Today, we are going to acknowledge the progress that we have made as it relates specifically to the summer months in public safety in Detroit.
9: Both the mayor and police chief Todd Bettison, who is also Black, are touting a drop in crime.
10: I am proud to say that the city of Detroit saw a far safer summer this year compared to previous years. all categories of major crimes, violent and nonviolent, were down this summer.
9: The official numbers include a 25% drop in homicides from June to August compared to last year. Carjackings saw the biggest decrease year over year. Sheffield says these are more than just numbers. It's the actual lie.

he was accepting submissions of songs. Enter brother number two. Brother number two submits a song for brother number one's album, but brother number one says, uh-uh, that's trash. So brother